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4: I'm Chad Ryder. Baseball postseason continuing with two more divisional round games, both in the National League, both game twos in Los Angeles. The

0: I pretty much agree with you. All right, so now you get to fourth down, you kick it, game's tied. This is what drives me crazy as a person who tries to have any rationality. There are 7 seconds left. Mm-hmm. Again, only one thing you can't do. The only thing you can't do is kick it out of the end zone.
1: Yep.
0: If you kick it and they catch and they field it, Myron, you are guaranteeing to probably run the clock out.
1: Yeah.
0: And if you don't run the clock out, you're going to end up in just a Hail Mary situation. Late, I think they said after the game, no one told the kicker to not kick it out.
1: Yeah. Funny how this is becoming a theme in Dallas.
0: How does nobody look at Aubrey? And maybe Aubrey should know, but the coaches should definitely say, do not kick it out of the end zone. How does nobody say that to them?
1: Because it's the Cowboys. Like, what? You're asking why aren't the things working that should work? You're asking why it's not 1 + 1 = 2 in Dallas. It never has been. 1 + 1 is always equal 3 in Dallas. Time goes backwards. Nothing is the way it's supposed to be with that organization. Like, this is what they are. The thing that's supposed to happen that everybody else would do, the Cowboys are going to do the opposite. Like, this is what they are as a franchise.
0: So then they get the ball at the 35. Now, the one thing you can't do is allow them a pass that gets them in field goal range.
1: Yes.
0: They are in a defense where they leave the middle of the field completely open.
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3: Somewhere around 400 feet off the ground, RPG came through the belly of the aircraft. 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

0: forgive you for ignoring me and like degrading me my whole life. Now I love you. Let's do it together. So that scene was to me very, very, very valuable for the continuity and the soul.
1: I love it. And last one for you on this here. You're going to eat lightning and you're going to crap thunder. Is that your writing or is that Burgess Meredith ad-libbing?
0: That's me.
1: Where'd that come from? You heard somewhere or you just...
0: No, it's an old, you know, I try to go for all these euphemisms from the past, like, you know, women, weak in legs and all that kind of stuff. And these were fighters would say, you know, what is it, pull up your sock to knock that guy's jock off, or women, weak in legs, or you're going to eat thunder and you're going to crap lightning. These are old terms from the 20s.
1: Mm-hmm.
0: So I would go back and I'd try to, you know, rework them because that's where Mickey's brain was.
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10: John Ryder, baseball playoffs, game two, NLDS in L.A., and the Braves have a 2-1 lead on the Dodgers in the bottom of the fifth. At the top of the frame, Michael Harris with a triple, then scored on a wild pitch, the go-ahead run. Mauricio Dubon with an RBI single in the first. Freddie Freeman, a solo homer for L.A., as they look to take a 2-0 series lead if they can come back. Game two, NLDS in Milwaukee, and the Brewers do have a 2-0 series.

0: minutes per night, should play a lot of games.
1: And by the way, like, we've focused so much on these top four guys in the rookie of the year discussion, Yaxel might be a sleeper.
0: Opportunity is there. Steve Kerr openly is talking about, like, you know, he's used the start word, which surprised me. And Yaxel has used it himself, because as you can see, he certainly believes he's going to step in.
2: Yes, I was going to say, yes. Yaxel, what I know about him, he's not afraid to call.
0: Some of his quotes this summer, I believe he says that minimum he should average 14, 5, and 3. Somebody asked him about Dylan Brooks, and he says, I believe the quote is, I'm giving him belt.
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8: I'm John Ryder. Baseball postseason, game two of the NLDS in L.A., and the Braves have a 2-1 lead on the Dodgers in the top of the seventh. Michael Harris with a triple, scored the go-ahead run on a wild pitch in the fifth. Freddie Freeman with a solo home run for the Dodgers run as Atlanta looks to even the series at one. Milwaukee now has a 2-0 series lead in the NLDS after a 4-3 rally victory over the Padres. Jackson Churio with a walk-off two-run single with two outs off closer Mason Miller. Churio's teammate Christian Yelich on the walk-off winner.
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9: I'm Chad Ryder. The baseball postseason continues. Two more divisional round games, both game twos of the National League, and in Los Angeles.
10: Olsen again will be taken off of the pitch. There he goes. The pitch on the way. Swing and a line drive toward the gap in right center. Tucker on a run. Won't get it. It touches down on the warning track. Olsen's being sent. He's around third. He is going to score on a double. And Atlanta adds another huge run as they take a 3-1 lead.
9: Dave O'Brien with a call here on ESPN Radio. Michael Harris was key. He had a triple scored on a wild pitch in the fifth. A go-ahead run and tacks on that RBI double in the seventh. He was a single shy of the cycle. And the Braves outlast the Dodgers 3-2 to even the series at one. There were a combined 13 pitchers used in this game. Game two, NLDS in Milwaukee. Brewers take down the Padres 4-3 in dramatic fashion. Jackson Churio, walk-off two-run single with two outs off All-Star closer Mason Miller. Milwaukee goes for the three-game sweep on Tuesday night in San Diego. And here on ESPN Radio, coverage starts at 9 p.m. Eastern. Sunday night football in Carolina. The Panthers lead the Lions 32-26 with 3 minutes to go in the fourth quarter. Bryce Young, two touchdown passes to Hedaroa McMillan, who has 12 catches for 170 yards. Chuba Hubbard, 122 yards rushing and two touchdowns. Chiefs move to 4-0 with a 30-27 victory.

0: playing.
1: I think Jameis Winston spends Saturday night figuring out his quotes. Like, I feel like he just focuses a lot on, like, what he's going to say when there's a microphone. And that's nothing against Jameis, but they paid him a lot of money. I think it was $13 million, a two-year deal. They're going to play Jameson until they feel like they can. But I think if the losses pile up, that's when you throw J.J. McCarthy in there. I mean, you mentioned a fifth-round pick. That's a lot better than a seventh-round pick or a sixth-round pick. It's a fifth-round pick can be a guy. Better. Yeah, you know, so I think you got to put him out there if you're the Giants at some point if the season's lost.
0: All right, now, yesterday the big game was in Brazil. Cowboys lose. I want to talk about the last 30 seconds of the game for the Cowboys. Yeah. Let's talk about all they did wrong. Okay? They get down to the 1 yard line. So it is first and goal from the one, 30 seconds to go. So in my opinion, you have, this is what frustrates me about football. There are everyone in the NFL, or virtually all of them, know football better than me. But I do know math and like logic. Yeah. And sometimes I wonder if these coaches in the NFL or college have any sense of any of them. It's first and goal from the one. You got 30 seconds left. You have one timeout, and they have, I believe, one timeout. Mm-hmm. The most important thing for you to do here is, number one, try to score a touchdown. Mm-hmm. If you score a touchdown, then they are going to have to drive the length of the field. Number two, you'd like to waste as much of the clock as possible. And then number three, you got to make sure you get a field goal. Mm-hmm. They got number three. First and goal on the one. Myron, in my opinion, it's very simple. Run the ball. Mm-hmm. Run the ball. You'll either score, or if you don't, you can then control the clock and put the amount of time on the clock that you want. Yeah. They throw the ball in first down. So they take away no time. Myron, in my opinion, that's a mistake. Mm-hmm. What did you think of the first call?
1: I thought it was ridiculous.
0: Okay.
1: I mean, there's no other word for it.
0: So on second down, now they run, but there's a false start. Mm-hmm. If you're an offensive lineman for the Cowboys, you cannot get a false start. You cannot. It's the most killer thing you can do because it takes running off the table at that point. And they get a false start. If I'm the offensive line coach, I'm like, start 3 seconds late. You cannot get a false start, Myron, from the 1 yard line.
1: And you can't get a false start in Brazil. Like, you're not playing in front of
0: what does
1: a Baltimore
0: Brazil have to do with that?
1: Because it's not a crowd in Baltimore.
0: Oh, it's not loud.
1: Where the noise, it's not that. You're in a neutral field in a different continent. Like, how do you mess that up?
0: Yeah. So that's their next mistake. Now they're backed up. Second down, don't get it. Now you're to third down. Apparently Schottenheimer said to Dak, if in doubt at all, throw it out of the back of the end zone. Mm-hmm. Okay, that's not bad advice right there. But according to both Dak and Schottenheimer, that's what was in his head. So yeah. George Pickens is standing there wide open, and rather than throwing to him, he chucks it into the end zone. Mm-hmm. Do you think that was a mistake by Schottenheimer to sort of put in his mind, throw it away?
1: No, because I don't think anyone has to put anything in Dak Prescott's mind. He's a veteran. He's viewed as a top tennis quarterback in this league. No one should have to tell him how to handle those situations.
0: He should know, you mean?
1: Yes.
0: I pretty much agree with you. All right, so now you get to fourth down, you kick it, game's tied. This is what drives me crazy as a person who tries to have any rationality. There are 7 seconds left. Mm-hmm. Again, only one thing you can't do. The only thing you can't do is kick it out of the end zone.
1: Yep.
0: If you kick it and they catch and they field it, Myron, you are guaranteed to probably run the clock out.
1: Yeah.
0: And if you don't run the clock out, you're going to end up in just a Hail Mary situation. Like, I think they said after the game, no one told the kicker to not kick it out.
1: Yeah. Funny how this is becoming a theme in Dallas.
0: How does nobody look at Aubrey, and maybe Aubrey should know, but the coaches should definitely say, do not kick it out of the end zone. How does nobody say that to them?
1: Because it's the Cowboys. Like, what? You're asking why aren't the things working that should work? You're asking why it's not 1 + 1 = 2 in Dallas. It never has been. 1 + 1 is always equal 3 in Dallas. Time goes backwards. Nothing is the way it's supposed to be with that organization. Like, this is what they are. The thing that's supposed to happen that everybody else would do. The Cowboys are going to do the opposite. Like, this is what they are as a franchise.
0: So then they get the ball at the 35. Now, the one thing you can't do is allow them a pass that gets them in field goal range.
1: Yes.
0: They are in a defense where they leave the middle of the field completely open.
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6: This is SportsCenter. I'm Sean Ryder. The baseball postseason continued with two more divisional round games, both game twos in the National League and in Los Angeles.
7: Olsen again will be taken off of the pitch. There he goes. The pitch on the way. Swinging a line drive toward the gap in right center. Tucker on a run. Won't get it. It touches down on the warning track. Olsen's being sent. He's around third. He is going to score on a double. And Atlanta adds another huge run as they take a 3-1 lead.
6: Dave O'Brien with a call here on ESPN Radio. The Braves even things up at one in the series. A 3-2 victory over the Dodgers. Michael Harris with a triple, then scored on a wild pitch for the go-ahead run in the fifth. At the time, Harris with an RBI double in the seventh. He was a single shy of a cycle. This series not at one, heading back now to Atlanta. Game two on Tuesday. Coverage on ESPN Radio starts at 5:30 Eastern. Game 2 NLDS in Milwaukee was a thriller as the Brewers stunned the Padres 4-3. Jackson Chourio walk-off 2-run single with two outs off All-Star closer Mason Miller. Milwaukee with a 2-0 series lead. They look to go for the sweep on Tuesday night in San Diego. Coverage on ESPN Radio starts at 9 p.m. Eastern. Sunday Night Football Week 4 of the NFL, and the Panthers outlast the Lions 32-26. What a game for Teteroa McMillan. 14 catches, a career high for 192 yards, two touchdowns. Chuba Hubbard, 122 yards rushing and two touchdowns. Chiefs 4-0, a 30-27 victory over the Raiders in Las Vegas.
8: Hey, it's Rochelle Smallman, and coming up Monday, even though the Falcons and Saints are both 1-2, I'll tell you why the winner of this game will set themselves up for a playoff run.

0: when you lose, it's not fun. I mean, biting kneecaps sounds like fun, but it's
1: that
0: not
1: sounds
0: always,
1: great.
0: Not always all it's cracked up to be at this point in time. I mean, look, the reality for the Lions and Dan Campbell is that they play in a really tough division, and no one's going to do you any favors in the NFC North by giving anything away. I mean,
1: do they?
0: The Vikings haven't exactly played great football, and somehow they are 4-0 to start the year.
1: Right. Yeah, because I think the – I mean, again, it's game four, folks. A lot of football left. You just entered into the month of October, and truth be told, with the way we just got through talking about preseason games and lack thereof, 5 to 6 weeks to really figure out who the heck you are and go from there from an identity standpoint. So it's – you're 2-2, you can live with that. It's when you're in the 0-4, 0-5, 0-6 range where some of these teams are now flirting with that you got some problems who have playoff aspirations.
0: Yeah, and it's going to start to turn quick for some of these teams after the first 4 weeks. We'll see where that goes next. 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Up next, we look more around the NFL in week four. Keep it locked right here. 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
0: Four in the NFL. Again, Monday Night Football still left out there for the final game. Falcons and Saints, it'll be tomorrow night on ESPN and ABC as well. But we look real quick around the league here. Gerard, again, he's three-time Super Bowl champ. Gerard Cherry, I'm Mark Zeno. We look at some of the 4-0 teams. We talked about it earlier with Michael Florio. Vikings, Chiefs, Niners. Best one of the three for you?
1: 49ers by a long shot.
0: Yeah, I would agree. I mean, they've been very complete and crazy because typically injuries have derailed this team in years past. They're not healthy, and they weren't healthy today. and somehow they managed to beat the Denver Broncos.
1: Right, and that's a quality football team right there, the Broncos. So I'd have to say the 49ers. And then, gosh, Chiefs. Yeah, I mean, I did not
0: I don't believe in the Vikings all that much yet.
1: Yeah. No offense.
0: Yeah, the defense, Brian Flores is doing one heck of a job with them. But when asked on what it feels like to be a 4-0 team, 49ers linebacker Fred Warner had this to say.
11: It feels legendary. it feels great. And it feels like we got a great test ahead of us in Seattle upcoming, right? And wouldn't want any other way. And I'm more than anything just happy with the way that we fought every single week. And like you said, like just handling adversity and not blinking, not flinching, and just trying to figure out a way to be 1-0. That's all that matters.
0: Yeah, I mean, very simple attitude, right? Can't deny the effectiveness of it.
1: Right, exactly. And it should feel legendary, but he knows. He's well aware. This is early in the season. And there's no, I mean, Mercury Morris is no longer around to pour out the champagne. But at some point, someone's going to pour out that champagne. Now, granted, try to extend that winning streak as long as you possibly can. And for the 49ers, I got to give them credit. They have, I would say, the best quarterback in the league right now. And a lot of people aren't talking about him enough in Brock Purdy. But the man's balling. And even though they're injured, they're finding a way to get the job done.
0: Yeah, and Brock Purdy now kind of second in the MVP voting, or MVP odds, I should say, not voting. Mm-hmm. MVP odds, so he's continued to...
1: Still behind Allen?
0: No, I think right now, hang on, let me just double... Yes, it's still Allen. Allen's still the favorite, but Brock Purdy is ahead of Lamar Jackson, Patrick Mahomes, Trevor Lawrence, and Dak Prescott. And oh, by the way, our boy Joe Burrow's fallen all the way down to 20-1.
1: I bet. Had a rough one today.
0: Yeah. Yeah, it's not going well over there in Cincinnati. But beyond that, you know, you look around the other side of the coin, and there are a bunch of 0-4 teams. Two of them we never expected. One of them being the Houston Texans, and not many people saw this 0-4 start coming. Had a lead against the Cowboys today, couldn't hold on to it. Credit to Dallas for getting out the win. But here's D'Amico Ryans, the head coach of the Texans, on how you overcome 0-4.
12: You stick together and you keep going. Hey, that's what it is. All these games been in these games. We just find a way to finish these games. That's what it is. It's 0-4. That's our record. That's what it says, you know, who we are right now. But how do you come out of it? It's what I told our guys. I mean, you stick together. There's no pointing fingers, no blaming. Like, hey, you look within yourself, D'Amico, what do you have to do better to get it corrected? And that's where I start with myself. Like, how can I get it all corrected?
0: I'm not inspired.
1: That wasn't the Newt Rockney enough for you, huh? Oh, man. Well, he should be happy that CJ played much better, and that's a start. But the question becomes, when do they start playing complimentary football? When do you get that defense back on track? Because that was supposed to be the strength of this football team. The identity of it was just that this is a defensive-led football team and that they're going to put pressure on you. They're going to put the ball back in CJ's hands, and you're not seeing that. They're getting marched up and down the football field, and with D'Amico being a defensive-centric head coach, yeah, that's really going to fall on his doorstep as far as how do you fix this and get this back on track, because right now they are beyond struggling. And I'm pretty sure confidence is starting to wane because they did not anticipate being 0-4.
0: No.

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9: 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On the diamond, game two, Dodgers-Braves in L.A.
10: Olsen again will be taken off of the pitch. There he goes, the pitch on the way. Swing and a line drive toward the gap in right center. Tucker on a run, won't get it. It touches down on the warning track. Olsen's being sent. He's around third. He is going to score on a double. And Atlanta adds another huge run as they take a 3-1 lead. Michael Harris had a terrific at-bat. He also has his third hit. If he hits one out tonight, his next one, he's going to hit for the cycle. And Iglesias walks and pitches. Lefty batter will swing and pop it up. Foul ground, third base side. Here comes Riley. He is under. He makes the catch. And that's the ball game. Atlanta wins it. Final score of 3-2. The Braves bullpen just magnificent here in game number two. And they have tied the series, heading back to Atlanta on Tuesday, one game apiece.
9: They snap a seven-game losing streak in postseason road games, getting the winning game two. Dave O'Brien calling it here on ESPN Radio. Michael Harris, as Dave mentioned, did not hit that homer, so he finishes 3-for-5. Double, triple, fourth player in Braves history with a single, double, and a triple in a postseason game. He spoke after the win with our Aldon Gonzalez here on ESPN Radio.
11: Michael, 4 days, you've had three bullpen games. What can you say about the work that your relievers did today to shut down this Dodgers offense and help you guys get this win here?
12: Yeah, that's actually phenomenal. The job that they've done this postseason, two great lineups, and they've pretty much closed the door on them all the time. So, yeah, they've done a phenomenal job, and just glad to get back home with an even series.
11: As an offense, what was your game plan against Blake Snell? How were you able to drive up his pitch count the way that you did today and lead to his early exit?
12: I think we all knew, like, he was a guy that you have to kind of make work. He doesn't want to give you too many pitches over the plate. So if you make him work, you can kind of get him out the game early. And, that's what happened today.
11: And, Michael, three hits for you today. I think eight in this postseason already. What's it like for you right now? What kind of groove do you feel like you're in at the batter's box right now?
12: I'm just trying to stay calm and believe in myself, go up there and try to do a job, not try to do too much. Obviously, I would have wanted to come through in the situation

0: in the first inning with the bases loaded, but then Doobie picked me up and got an RBI. So, yeah, just trying to find ways to get the hand the baton off to the guy behind me and do a job.
1: And, Michael, there's a lot of talk about Chris Sale potentially making this start in game two. The fact that you won this game without him, now you have him lined up in Atlanta for game three after splitting two games in L.A., how big was that for you guys?
0: That's huge. To have a split series, obviously coming here and then playing one of the better teams in the league and splitting that series after yesterday, giving the ball to Sale gives us a lot of confidence.
2: Michael Harris and the Braves getting the win in Game 2, evening the series after the first two in L.A. As Dave O'Brien mentioned, Game 3 Tuesday in Atlanta. You'll hear it here on ESPN Radio. Every pitch of baseball's postseason is on ESPN Radio. Monday, the two American League series, White Sox, Guardians up first. Our coverage begins at 4:30 Eastern time. They'll be followed by the Yankees and Rays from the Trop. SportsCenter all night, ESPN Radio. So the Dodgers did not get a win for L.A. on Sunday, but the Rams did.
3: Puka Nacua is left. Davante Adams is right. Two tight ends in formation. Strong left. They run it left. Kyren to the edge of stiff arm. Turns it down the numbers. Stays on his feet. And he's in. Kyren Williams puts it in the paint. And the Rams have their first lead of week four with 70 seconds left in Philadelphia.
2: Kyren Williams runs for two touchdowns in the final 4 minutes. And the Rams rally from down 10 to beat the Eagles 24-20 on Sunday. Eagles 0-for-12 on third down, most third down attempts without a conversion by any team since 2023. Second fewest points in any two-game span under Nick Sirianni. ESPN analyst Herm Edwards.
4: The one thing you can count on is the consistency of the quarterback. He never wavers. Win, lose, or draw, he's always the same. He will come with some calmness for this football team. They have a chance. Now, Barkley gets nicked up. Mm-hmm. That's not a good sign. Because going into this game, Barkley going into this game had zero touchdowns. But, you know, so this team has got to kind of find their identity. Five new offensive coordinators in 6 years.
5: It goes through college, too, at Alabama.
4: It's just up and down with this offense. They got to figure it out. But they're still a good football team because they got the quarterback. This is a game that got away from them.
2: Jalen Hurts, 12-27, 93 yards passing, two touchdowns, 18 yards rushing. He was sacked the season high four times. In the loss for the Eagles, Rams trailed for just over 46 minutes before rallying for the win over Philly. Sunday night game seeing the Panthers and the Lions.
6: From the Detroit 10, working right to left. Takes the snap. Lions bring the blitz. Young throws. End zone. McMillan center cut. Touchdown, Carolina. T-Mac's career game and career night continues. The stars are out in Charlotte. T-Mac and Bryce, the brightest among them.
2: 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Panthers, a 32-26 win over the Lions. Bryce Young, 29 of 41, 329 yards passing. A couple of touchdown passes. Nine touchdown passes this season for Bryce Young as Carolina gets the win. First primetime win at home since 2022. Speaking of being in primetime, how about the 4-0 teams? That's next at ESPN Radio.
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28: 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So you're in the know for everything happening in sports. This is 1240, The Ticket.

0: Buffalo's got a new head coach in Joe Brady. Got a new defensive coordinator in Jim Leonard. I think people will start looking in that area when they're trying to come up with reasons
1: for
0: what's wrong with Buffalo. That's the way the league works, right?
1: It is. It is. And Buffalo, you know, came into this game 27th in the league in pass defense, and that was well on display. They look like a bottom third team playing against who for New England, right? And there's no A.J. Brown here. And Mac Hollins was gone, so DeMario Douglas, Romeo Doubs, Hunter Henry, Eli Raritan, all of these names, but nobody's superstar, and they all played together today.
0: A lot of people like playing with the final score, the numbers. This is only the 12th time in NFL history there's been a final score of 29-26.
1: Wow.
0: Hasn't happened in 3 years, but 12th time in history.
1: Yeah. Great for Super Bowl squares, though.
0: Yes. You have the right ones.
1: If you have the right ones.
0: All right, that's the story here. In Western New York, the Bills suffer their first loss of the season. They go down to 3-1. The Patriots even their record at 2-2. Final score, New England 29, Buffalo 26. For Max Starks, I'm Steve Levy right here on your home for the Football Sunday Game of the Week, ESPN Radio. Now let's go back to Jay Reynolds in the studio.
2: All right, Steve, the Bills bumped from the ranks of the unbeaten on Sunday. Jaguars and Bengals.
3: Dropping his treble. Looking. Fires back to the end zone. That ball's going to be caught for the touchdown. Brian Thomas Jr. for the score. No flags this time. Touchdown, Jacksonville.
2: 10-10 XL 92-5. Jags a 22-17 win over the Bengals. Trevor Lawrence 18 of 23 for 227 yards. And the touchdown. Jamar Chase, 27 yards, left the game with a concussion, did not return as the Bengals wind up losing. ESPN analyst Herm Edwards.
4: This thing's all out of whack in Cincinnati. I just looked at this and I'm like scratching my head. They had 15 runs, 59 passes. I'll say it again.
5: Yeah.
4: 15 runs, 59 passes.
5: Not great balance.
4: No balance at all. That's a problem. That's a problem. And they got to get more balance in this offense. They can't just rely on Joe Burrow to just, he's going to throw us victories. Doesn't happen in the National Football League. You can't only run it 15 times and throw it almost 60 times. It just doesn't add up to wins.
5: Well, Coach, defense had been their Achilles heel for so long. Defense is allowing 21 points per game to some good offenses. So having lost just 2 in a row, 2-2, season very much alive, what's your overall assessment of Cincinnati?
4: We know they can play offense. Their defense is keeping them in the game. But when you get out of balance like that, they're almost relying on, well, Joe will win it for us. Let him just keep throwing. Well, you can't. You want to steal possessions away from an offense. You know what you do? You got to run the ball. You got to take some time off the clock because you put your defense on the field too fast when you go 3 and out. You just can't keep throwing the ball like this. It never ends up well when you're throwing the ball almost 60 times in a football game. Tough to win.
2: Joe Burrow, 428 yards passing, touchdown, ran for another, also had a couple of interceptions as well in the loss for the Bengals. Sports Center all night, ESPN Radio. Giants hosting the Cardinals. Jameis Winston rallying New York in the second half.
6: Second and 10 at the 11. Can the Giants take advantage of the penalty? Winston in a shotgun set. Play clock at 5. Winston back, zips it into the end zone, and it's caught for the touchdown. Theo Johnson right over the defender.
2: Cardinals, meanwhile, in a position at the end. They did have a chance. Down 6, 4th and goal from the 4 on the game's final play.
6: McBride comes in motion. Brissett back, pumps. Intercepted by the Giants as he throws it left. Deontay Banks across midfield. Down the right sideline. 40, 30, 20, 15, 10, 5. Touchdown Giants! On a day in which the 86 Giants were honored, it's the Giants defense of 2026 that saves the day today. Deontay Banks with a walk-off pick 6.
2: Bob Papa, WFAN. Giants a 36-24 win over the Cardinals. Jameis Winston, 250 yards passing, 3 touchdowns, couple of interceptions. His team saved by that game-ending pick 6.
7: You know, I just was grateful, 2 weeks in a row, our defense held strong, man, and to see Tay Banks, man, someone who has faced his trials, man, but still finds a way to persevere. And for that to happen to him and for him to finish in the end zone with that ball, I was so proud of him. And I talked about, you know, for getting that which is behind you and reaching forward to which is ahead, and that's what he did. Obviously, he talked about that first drive, you know, his welcome back moment, you know, because he's been locking down stuff since training camp. But sometimes not how you start, it's how you finish. And he finished. in the end zone to lead us to a victory.
2: For Jameis Winston, his 20th career game with three touchdown passes, ESPN analyst Herm Edwards.
4: He is a guy that brings a positiveness to your whole locker room. You know, when he walks in the huddle as an offensive player, you kind of look at him, he's kind of smiling. The sun's always shining for Jameis Winston, right? He gets down every once in a while, but when you watch the guy play, he still has some arm talent. Mm-hmm. Playing for a good coach, and Coach Harbaugh, you know, doesn't put a lot of stress on him, but this Giant team has kind of rallied around Jameis Winston after they lose their starting quarterback. Who would imagine right now the Giants are sitting where they're sitting at with the backup quarterback, Jameis Winston?
2: First 3-0 home start to a season since 2008. They trailed by 11, but they come back and beat the Cardinals 36-24. SportsCenter All Night, ESPN Radio. Back to baseball.
8: Cherry'll back in. Miller, the 2-2. Swing and a line drive. Base hit. Center field. Yelich is in. Here comes Freeland. He's in. Jackson Cherry'll has walked it off. And the Brewers come all the way back in the bottom of the ninth. Cherry'll, the hero in game two. And they mob him at second base. Just a pile jumping up and down.
2: Tommy calling it on ESPN Radio as the Brewers go up 2-0 on the Padres. Christian Yelich with our Jesse Rogers.
9: Christian, is there anyone on the planet you want up more than Jackson Chourio at a moment like that?
10: No. I mean, I know it's Mason Miller, but you feel pretty good about him in that situation. We're like, you know, something's going to be hit hard. You don't know if it's going to be at somebody, but you know he's going to hit something hard, and you just felt like, you know what? You just could feel it in here.
9: The inning starts, though, with you getting on base against Miller. Take me through that at bat.
10: Yeah, I mean, down one, maybe the best closer in the game. You know, you're just like, you got to get on. You got to get some action. Maybe make something happen on the bases. But it's kind of been a theme of us all year. Like, just find a way. Like, who cares how we do it? Just get in there and figure it out.
2: Mason Miller with three walks, and then the Brewers with the walk-off hit to go up to Love. Even after two in L.A., that's next. 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
6: 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Coming out of week 5 of college football, Texas still number 1 in the latest AP poll. Longhorns idle this weekend, heading into the Red River rivalry against Oklahoma. Missouri off the win over Florida, making a big jump. Tigers up 11 spots to number 14. Gators dropped to number 16, down from number 8. At number 3, still Notre Dame. Miami's still at number 4, coming off that 28-point rout at Clemson. ESPN's Heather Dinich.
7: Clemson, you know, I looked at Dabo Sweeney's comments last night saying that he thinks that they can still win the ACC. He's right. They only have one league loss. But the disparity between where Miami is as a program and Clemson is right now was on full display.
6: And we'll see how it manifests as the season continues. Week 4 of the NFL season wraps up tonight. Falcons Saints for Monday Night Football.
8: Are we turning the clocks back on Monday night? We might be. Is Alvin Kamara, who at one point this offseason seemed like he might no longer be a New Orleans Saint, should be the starting running back come Monday night when they play host to the Atlanta Falcons. Kendre Miller will have a role as well, and the Saints have been as dedicated to a running back by committee approach as basically anybody in the regular season.
6: We'll see who comes out on top in this one. Falcons Saints, Monday Night Football, ESPN and ABC. As for Sunday's action, John Ryder.
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12: In motion, Nick Westbrook, Akine, shotgun snap to Daniel Jones. Cuts to his right. Now he's at the 5, looking to dive across the pylon, and he does! Touchdown! INTY for Daniel Jones!
9: Number 4.
11: There were a few Week 4 rallies, including in Houston, where the Cowboys rack up 28 points in the second half to knock off the Texans. And Dallas receiver CeeDee Lamb had himself a game on 105.3 The Fan.
13: Second down at the Houston 12. Prescott back, throwing. End zone! Lamb to the post! CeeDee Lamb! Unbelievable! 12-yard touchdown! Dallas has regained the lead!
9: Number 3.
11: The 49ers looking to stay undefeated, hosting the Broncos, and a familiar connection here on KNBR.
14: Second down and 8 at their own 44-yard line, leading by 3. Purdy's in the shotgun. Here comes pressure. Purdy backpedaling, checks down to Kittle. Kittle gets a block from Brendel. Kittle is breaking free into space. George Kittle is racing. Hufanga on his heels, won't get there. Touchdown! 49ers! A breakaway for George Kittle! And a beauty! 56 yards for the score!
9: Number 2.
11: The Giants improved to 3-1, outlasting the Cardinals, and they put it away in the fourth quarter with their defense. The call on WFAN.
13: McBride comes in motion. Brissett back, pumps. Intercepted by the Giants as he throws it left.

0: reality for the Raiders is this is absolutely a measuring stick, but this is absolutely an opportunity to just prove how good you actually are.
1: This is AFC West football. This is a division matchup that both teams are 3-0. They know you. You know them.
2: I wouldn't be surprised if it's a very hostile environment. Try to take me back to those Oakland Raiders days. Yeah, I'm excited just for the challenge. That 3-0 record is real.
3: And we are underway in this big AFC West game. Second down, goal to go at the 8. Just underway fourth quarter. Chiefs trailing 13-10. Walker now goes in motion. Chiefs will throw it again. Pump faking. Now a pass near side. Touchdown! Kansas City! Tyquan Thornton gives the Chiefs their first lead of the game on an 8-yarder. And Mahomes now with the most touchdown passes in Chiefs history against a single opponent.
4: Thornton again had a big day along with Patrick. A couple TD throws. Worthy had a big day and would have had a couple more. He was right there, but we had a little bit of pressure and couldn't get it to him, but he's playing good football.
3: First down and 10 for the Chiefs. Up 4. K-9. Walker going off tackle. 20. England 15. 10. Sprints. Dives for the far front pylon. Touchdown! Kansas City! And a 21-yard off-tackle run. And the Chiefs have a coveted two-possession second-half lead at 3:02 to go in the game.
2: You have a guy like Kenneth that you get through. That's not just a 20-yard run. It's a 70-yard run. And so that's about staying with it and trusting the guys around you.
4: Offensively, it was great to see Walker have another big day. A crucial time, the big long run that he had. But he was productive the whole day.
3: And the Chiefs go to a knee. They will go to 4-0. With two division victories in the first 4 weeks, and they beat the Raiders, who suffer their first loss of the season. And for Kansas City and for Patrick Mahomes, he now has a 99th career regular season win. That ties Tom Brady for the most in National Football League history by a quarterback in his first 130 starts.
4: Yeah, when there's two good teams, I think that helps the whole thing. That was a battle. So they battled their tail off, and our guys battled their tail off, and that's what this is all about.
2: But we have to keep building and keep getting better, and I'm sure they'll do the same.
5: Chiefs getting the 3-point win over the Raiders. Patrick Mahomes, fifth career 4-0 start to a season. 15 of 30, 225 yards passing, couple of touchdowns. Kenneth Walker the third, 177 rushing yards and two scores. ESPN analyst Tim Hasselbeck.
6: What's kind of remarkable about where they sit is they're relying a lot on Kenneth Walker right now. I mean, think about it from Patrick Mahomes' standpoint. He completed 15 of 30 today. It wasn't like he had this remarkable game. And I don't know that the passing game is really where it would normally be when you have all the speed at wide receiver that they're accustomed to having. And so right now it's a team that's running the ball extremely well because they got it right in free agency with Kenneth Walker.
7: If I'm Kansas City, I'm just going to say, let's go, Nine, do your thing. But I wonder about that as well.
6: Yeah, I think that if you're headed towards, over 300 and something touches on a season, You do have to start to, be concerned about having a guy that's fresh late in the year. You talk about people in Seattle felt like, hey, because Charbonnet had played so much during the regular season, when they got Kenneth Walker, he had fresh legs. So, yeah, there's probably a concern there, but you're going to have to. That's your best option right now with the receiver situation the way it is in Kansas City.
5: Kansas City with a 30-27 win over the Raiders, who snap a streak of four straight wins dating back to last season. SportsCenter all night, ESPN Radio.
8: The 1-0 to France. Swing and a high fly ball in the air, and that one hits one of the guy wires and redirects and is caught in left field by Churio.
9: So they have a roof and the wires run, we're behind home plate and it runs kind of away from us towards the outfield. If you imagine spreading your fingers like that.
8: That's right.
9: And one of those fingers it hit has a lot of cables running through it. And it went straight back down.
10: After review, the call stands. The ball did hit over fair territory. The call stands. The runner or the batter is out.
5: Saturday's series opener for the Padres and Brewers, certainly with some drama in the ninth inning. A potential go-ahead homer by San Diego's Ty France hits a wire, winds up being an out when it's caught by Milwaukee's Jackson Churio. Hold that name on the tip of your tongue for just a moment. Sunday, game two of the best of five. Padres, a 3-1 lead in the seventh inning. Brewers pull within a run in the home half when they score on an error to make it 3-2. Jump ahead to the ninth, two outs. But Padres closer Mason Miller had issued three walks, so bases were loaded for

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0: Bucks have their first lead of week four with 70 seconds left in Philadelphia.
1: Tyron Williams runs for two touchdowns in the final 4 minutes, and the Rams rally from down 10 to beat the Eagles 24-20 on Sunday. Eagles 0-for-12 on third down, most third down attempts without a conversion by any team since 2023. Second fewest points in any two-game span under Nick Sirianni. ESPN analyst Herm Edwards.
2: The one thing you can count on is the consistency of the quarterback. He never wavers. Win, lose, or draw, he's always the same. He will come with some calmness for this football team. They have a chance. Now, Barkley gets nicked up. That's not a good sign. Because going into this game, Barkley going into this game had zero touchdowns. But, you know, so this team has got to kind of find their identity. Five new offensive coordinators in 6 years.
3: It goes through college, too, at Alabama.
2: It's just up and down with this offense. They got to figure it out. They're still a good football team because they got the quarterback. This is a game that got away from them.
1: Jalen Hurts, 12-27, 93 yards passing, two touchdowns, 18 yards rushing. He was sacked a season high four times in the loss for the Eagles. Rams trailed for just over 46 minutes before rallying for the win over Philly. Sunday night game seeing the Panthers and the Lions.
4: From the Detroit 10, working right to left. Takes the snap. Lions bring the blitz. Young throws. Enzo McMillan, center cut. Touchdown, Carolina. T-Mac's career game and career night continues. The stars are out in Charlotte. T-Mac and Bryce, the brightest among them.
1: Carolina Panthers Radio Network. Panthers, a 32-26 win over the Lions. Bryce Young, 29 of 41, 329 yards passing. Couple of touchdown passes. Nine touchdown passes this season for Bryce Young as Carolina gets the win. First primetime win at home since 2022. Speaking of being in primetime, how about the 4-0 teams? That's next at ESPN Radio.
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0: Got zero touchdowns.
1: But, you know, so this team has got to kind of find their identity. Five new offensive coordinators in 6 years.
2: Jalen Hurts, 12-27, 93 yards passing, two touchdowns, 18 yards rushing. He was sacked a season high four times in the loss for the Eagles. Rams trailed for just over 46 minutes before rallying for the win over Philly. Sunday night game, seeing the Panthers and the Lions.
3: From the Detroit 10, working right to left. Takes the snap. Lions bring the blitz. Young throws. Enzo McMillan, center cut. Touchdown, Carolina. T-Mac's career game and career night continues. The stars are out in Charlotte. T-Mac and Bryce, the brightest among them.
2: 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Panthers, a 32-26 win over the Lions. Bryce Young, 29 of 41, 329 yards passing. Couple of touchdown passes, nine touchdown passes this season for Bryce Young as Carolina gets the win. First primetime win at home since 2022. Speaking of being in primetime, how about the 4-0 teams? 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
4: 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New England goes into Buffalo and hands the Bills their first loss of the season. So, are the Patriots' Super Bowl hopes back on? 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

0: Working right to left. Takes the snap. Lions bring the blitz. Young throws. End zone. McMillan center cut. Touchdown Carolina. T-Mac's career game and career night continues. The stars are out in Charlotte. T-Mac and Bryce, the brightest among them.
1: Carolina Panthers Radio Network. Panthers, a 32-26 win over the Lions. Bryce Young, 29 of 41, 329 yards passing. Couple of touchdown passes. Nine touchdown passes this season for Bryce Young as Carolina gets the win. First primetime win at home since 2022. Speaking of being in primetime, how about the 4-0 teams? That's next to ESPN Radio.
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18: Got an opinion? 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Crank up the sports talk and yell at the radio instead. This is 1240 The Ticket.

0: Sorry. Not sorry.
1: Fine. I'm a big boy. I can handle it. Call in and make fun of me. There's plenty to mock with this team, though. You know what that was? That was SOL. That was a defense reminiscent of the Patricia era and the 0-16 Lions. That's a big letdown. They teased us anyway with the ball at the end, but dumb penalties. The cherry on top of the turd Sunday had to be a fourth down where they go delay of game into a false start. Well, that's an SOL performance if I've ever seen one.
0: Let's go back to the Matt Patricia era, which we all hate to do. But in 2020, the defensive genius, the pencil in his cap, the rocket scientist, wasn't he the one that allowed the most points throughout a season in NFL history?
1: Yep, we're right at his heels.
0: Right at his heels, we're on pace to break that.
1: So that's when we break out the, and I don't like
0: in
1: breaking
0: history,
1: out those letters. I know.
0: Not just Lions history, NFL history.
1: This team will allow the most points in the history of the NFL at the rate they're going. Think about that. And I can't for the life of me figure out what the game plan is. They're blitzing a team getting the ball out quick. They have one receiver. And somehow that one receiver is singled up. There's a red zone play that is going to live with me forever. They send the house and the coverage is 10 yards off the field. What do you think is going to happen? Tet McMillan, one-on-one with a safety, 10 yards off the line of scrimmage. He's going to go little one and an in and catch the ball. John, I didn't understand what the game plan was.
0: Yeah, on that one, I mean, it's hard to hold the player accountable because he's not in a position for success. That's what coaches are supposed to do. They're supposed to put you in position to be successful. And if you're not, then it becomes an execution issue. Or maybe you just got beat by a better player.
1: And that happens.
0: That happens, all right? DJ Reed one-on-one with Tet McMillan. But, you know, man, press man coverage. He gets beat for, a big gainer or a touchdown. Like, you just had somebody better than the guy that you had. But then when that specific play that you're talking about, I thought the same thing. I'm like, what are we doing?
1: Izzy's got no chance.
0: No, we're just going to let him go ahead and walk into the end zone because he has, at that point, he's got to guess.
1: Yeah.
0: And I don't guess right.
1: John,
0: you make a big play, you guess wrong, you give up a touchdown. I want it to leave it to chance.
1: But work with me on this. If we're going to send the house, can we be pressed? Can we get up in his kitchen? Because we know the ball's coming out quick.
0: Their offense was designed to beat the blitz.
1: Right. So then stop sending it. You need all the help you can get in coverage. Why is it so wrong to say, Aleem McNeil, you're going to win your one-on-ones. Aiden Hutchinson, DJ Wanham, you're going to win your one-on-ones. Why is that not the way this team plays defense?
0: Well, even midfield, when they drop into coverage, like, we can't get a linebacker to drop into coverage. They're way too shallow. We can't, like, why is the middle of the field so wide open? Well, we can't get our linebackers drop into coverage.
1: The middle is way too open right now. Look, we're going to open up the lines. We got a lot to say. You guys can jump in. 248-539-9797. For the life of me, that's a disgrace. We should not be using those letters in the year 2026.
0: No. It was an embarrassment of a weekend for all football fans locally, except for the Chips.
1: My Chips came back.
0: I saw the Chips were rocking and rolling.
1: 100 years of homecoming, baby.
0: And Eastern Michigan, Tom's school. Talked to some of those coaches over there. Big win for them.
1: There you go.
0: Tom doesn't even know that they played this weekend.
1: Western got a big goal line stand. Big weekend for the Michigan MAC schools. Everybody else, from the Spartans to the Wolverines to whatever is supposed to be happening on the ice to the Detroit Lions, it was a disaster.
0: Hey, at least the Wings scored. I thought there was a chance they're going to go scoreless this weekend. Yeah, well.
2: Do you think the Bryce Underwood could carve up the Lions, D?
1: It would be a real test, wouldn't it?
2: Who do you think would win the matchup?
1: I mean, clearly the professional defense, but professional is in air quotes at this point.
0: Yeah, I mean, you're talking about the worst at one level versus the worst at another level. Like, I'm not.
2: Well, when you have everybody guessing on the field and they don't know where to be.
0: Oh, okay, well, let's leave it to Bryce to guess right.
1: Well, he's
2: 50-50, John.
1: Bryce is ignoring open receivers, so I don't know that it would matter that the Lions defense is leaving people open. Hey, just throw it into the stands on fourth down. That'll be a great call.
0: To end the game.
1: Hey, why not?
0: Yeah, maybe there'll be something that gives us an extra second because that's what happened on the first Hail Mary. Uncatchable. It's what happened against Texas. It's what happened not just in that last play. I know we're not doing Michigan football right now, but I'm just so annoyed with You don't give yourself a chance to even make a play.
3: Save the timeouts for the kneel downs.
0: Yeah, you could do that too. You could.
1: Some real high level coaching there. Okay, our super thoughtful question is, what was the worst part? 248-539-9797.
0: The worst part is that all of our football teams, other than yours, were so bad that we're talking MAC football.
1: No, we're not talking MAC football. What was the worst part of the Lions game? We know it's a Lions Monday. It's far from a victory Monday. This team's now 2-2. These problems continue to rear their ugly head. And
0: the worst part is that they refuse to do anything about it.
1: Yep.
0: And it's okay. We're now 4 weeks in. And the season is in the balance at this point. If you don't get some help in the secondary, you're looking at 8-9, 9-8. And if the offense plays perfect through the rest of the season, because you're getting really good performance by your quarterback in large part, if the offense plays perfect, you might get to 10 wins. But I don't know that that's on the table right now. It is absolutely disgusting watching this defense. And then you go from, you know, not being able to stop Buddy in the pass to not being able to stop anybody in the run later in the game.
1: Right. Just the dam broke.
2: I noticed something in the second quarter last night. I want to tell you, see if you guys did or if you think it's anything. When the defense was just starting to get carved alive, they showed Amon-Ra St. Brown on the sideline, and he was just shaking his head. I think this offense is starting to get affected by this defense. That's how bad it is. Like, it's demoralizing. One of the writers in the local papers used that word today for in their headline. It's getting beyond, like, just, okay, we're not good or we can't stop anybody. It's starting to have an effect on the other side of the ball.
0: Well, yeah, because I think they're looking at it going, we can't even stop the Carolina Panthers. We can't even stop a team that wasn't even above 500. Yeah, they won their division, but they were 8-9 last year.
1: By the end of that game, I believe Carolina was down 4 offensive linemen.
0: Oh, and you know what receivers, I mean? Defensive backs, like offensive linemen, they were down
1: a huge chunk of their roster. Yeah, both starting corners, they got a 1A, 1B at receiver. They're without one of them. Offensive line's all tattered and mangled. Doesn't matter. You said 6 straight scoring drives?
0: Yes, from the last possession that Carolina had the ball in the first quarter to the first possession in the fourth quarter. They scored on every single possession. And and they couldn't even hit an extra point. At least we got a better kicker.
1: But that was going to be the gift. They were going to get away. They're going to win the game because the other team couldn't make extra points. Look, yeah, I mean, I thought this was going to be the offense's coming out party. So I absolutely am thoroughly disgusted with that performance. They had the chance to win it on offense. They had the chance from the jump and didn't score a touchdown on their first drive, and they ended up playing a game where, yeah, the defense is going to force them to be perfect, and they weren't.
0: And it was the worst rushing defense in the league. The numbers early on can be a little bit skewed. You know, they do have a good defensive front, but to this point, they were the worst rushing defense in the NFL. And you think you have one of, if not the best running back in the NFL? 15 carries, 46 yards. At least they didn't overuse him. Only 19 touches.
1: Well, here's the thing. He needed to catch that ball.
0: Yeah.
1: And J-Mo needed to catch that ball. Again, if they're going to play that way on defense, I'm not telling you guys that it leads to a win and go back. But J-Mo, John, that ball, unless it was thrown into his face mask, couldn't have been better placed. Catch the ball. He alligator armed it. He didn't even really go for it. He feigned.
0: Yeah, I really don't know what happened on that play. I don't know if he just didn't locate the ball in time to be able to see it, to put his hands out. I felt like he was just running a route, and the ball, they just ended the route.
1: We'll do overreactions at 7:02, and that's where we'll sprinkle in a little bit of everything. But this hour and most of the show is for you Lions fans to jump in the conversation. We'll hear from you next, 97.1.
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5: A few showers may linger early Friday, then it stays mostly cloudy and cooler with highs in the low 60s.
17: 1240, The Ticket.

0: morning.
1: Yes. Well, a Detroit police homicide detective is in some major trouble after being busted driving drunk, going the wrong way down a street in an unmarked police vehicle with its lights flashing.
0: Oh.
1: So there's some surveillance video that shows this detective, Lariah Stevens, driving the wrong way before crashing into another vehicle, then fleeing the scene on foot, also leaving behind two firearms inside of the police vehicle. So police were called. They arrived about 8 minutes later. Stevens did return to the scene roughly 20 minutes after the crash.
0: Trying to run off some of that alcohol.
1: And then show up and see if I can just drive away, right?
0: Uh-huh.
1: Well, the breath test showed a blood alcohol level of 0.19. Mm. So she is now facing three charges: operating while intoxicated with a high blood alcohol content, driving the wrong way on a one-way street, and possessing a firearm while under the influence of alcohol. Mm. She pleaded not guilty. She has been suspended with pay. Her attorney says that she has been getting professional help and has actually stopped drinking, but obviously not the case here. She's due back in court October 26th. A sad story. A Good Samaritan was fatally struck while assisting the victims of a car crash in Southfield on Saturday. So Michigan State Police said the crash happened around 11:39 p.m. on M10 near 9 Mile. The initial crash left one of the vehicles disabled, blocking the two left lanes. Then within a few minutes, this passing vehicle stopped on the right shoulder, then crossed the freeway to go help the first crash. Well, according to authorities, another driver had to swerve to kind of avoid hitting that disabled vehicle. And as they swerve, they struck that Good Samaritan that was trying to help. Obviously, life-saving efforts were provided there, but that person ultimately passed away at the scene. Authorities also said the driver who hit that person stopped, was cooperating. Alcohol does not appear to be a factor. Hold on. Papers to move. Detroit police are searching for a woman who allegedly stole a cat from a downtown pet store. So it happened last month. Police say on September 11th, a woman entered a Premier Pet Supply, and she took a small gray cat and placed it inside of a lunchbox and walked out of the store. So this woman is believed to be in her late 20s. She was last seen wearing glasses, a white striped t-shirt, blue jean shorts, tan slides, pink headphones. And of course, she also is carrying this medium-sized blue lunchbox.
0: So she had a cat in her box.
1: She did. If you've got any info on her, you're being told to call the Detroit police. They want to find this woman. A Troy man was arrested recently after police say he was driving 108 miles per hour in a 40 mile per hour zone while drunk. Yes. So officers initiated this traffic stop. This was on September 22nd near East Mabel and Rochester Roads after they clocked this person going 108 miles per hour. During a search of the vehicle, officers found an open beer inside the driver's side door. This 31-year-old was arrested for reckless driving. And then, during the interview, the guy admitted, yeah, you know what, I did have some alcohol before I got behind the wheel, so sure, I'll perform a field sobriety test. That didn't go very well.
0: No.
1: So ultimately, had to do a breathalyzer, blew a .203. So obviously, busted for drunk driving as well, the reckless driving, and then also having an open intoxicant in the vehicle. People.
0: Yeah.
2: Come on, make better decisions.
1: Ubers.
2: Yes.
1: Lyft.
2: Ride share.
1: Friends. Mom and dad.
0: Walk.
1: Somebody.
2: Anything. Anything off. Better.
1: Park bench. I don't know.
2: Okay. Heather with the news. Looking down at the calls, we got some good points people want to make. Lions. Yep. 97-1.
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17: It's one thing to say it. Like, honestly, I put this, and it's 100% on me, because it's one thing to say it. It's a different thing when it's not coming across. And, you know, you can talk about being in a stressful environment, what goes on in those type of situations. But the bottom line is, I'm not getting that across.

0: The Chiefs are back as the class of the NFL. This is the best team I'm seeing this season. They are 4-0. The Kenneth Walker edition is just what the doctor ordered, and they can put teams away.
1: Yes, I'm not an overreaction. I think the way that they played through four games. Now, again, we'll go back to that Raiders game, and there were some things that happened at the end of that game. Mm-hmm. And whether it was a bad snap, whether it was, you know, hey, Patrick Mahomes eyes downfield, like they did what they had to do to win that game. And I think they continue to work things out. But I think maybe the best offseason signing is Kenneth Walker.
0: Yes.
1: Knowing that your quarterback is banged up. So you go out there and do something that you believe is an absolute need and pay him maybe more than you want to pay a running back, but it's paying off right now.
2: Yeah, that's not an overreaction, and you picked him to win it all, didn't you?
0: I did.
2: Yeah, so, you know, for all the crap you're taking today, you're not always wrong.
0: Thanks, Tom.
2: I will say, you know, Kenneth Walker's just been dynamite. He scored 2 touchdowns in 19 seconds yesterday. I'll ask, who would you pick to beat him right now? I might pick Seattle if they played each other. Right. I think their defense could grind out a win.
0: Could be ugly, yeah.
2: Yeah.
0: Do me. Well, now I feel bad because Tom tried to be nice to me, and this is not a very nice thing to say to him. Texan Tom. Actually, this is nice. I want to help you. Texan Tom needs to rebrand to Texas Tom. Get you on the Cowboys bandwagon. Your Texans are 0-4, and the Cowboys are a much better ship for you to be on right now.
1: I'm going to say I'm out. I don't care. And I'll let Tom address this.
2: All right, so this is not an overreaction. The Texans defense just isn't playing up to their talent level. It looks like they read the preseason headlines, and D'Amico Ryans kind of called them out yesterday. Like, we got to be better than this. I mean, there's too much talent here to not perform better, but I'm not becoming Texas Tom. And the Cowboys defense, which is atrocious too, they've given up 112 points this year. They're not far off from the Lions. They're the second worst in third down defense after the Lions.
1: Yeah, but at least they made a bold move to try and make it better.
2: Yeah. So I'm going to move to a different team that seems to win when they don't even need to score touchdowns.
0: Oh, no.
2: Minnesota Milliken.
0: Oh, no.
1: Oh, wow. Oh, you and Kyler Murray.
2: Who cares about him?
1: They win. Little man love?
2: They've Murray? Got their four, last three games, they've scored 2 touchdowns and have 11 field goals, and they've won them all.
0: Now I'm picturing him with like Viking headgear back there.
2: Can I do the pregame ceremony thing?
0: Oh, the Matterhorn?
2: Yes.
0: We're not getting a show Matterhorn. That's too far. Those are your overreact, Jims. 97.1.
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13: From the Service Professor Weather Center.
14: A few showers may linger early Friday, then it stays mostly cloudy and cooler with highs in the low 60s.
13: 1240, The Ticket.
15: Goff's got it back, looking, throws underneath, hook and ladder, they give it to Gibbs. Gibbs inside the 15, but he's taken down at the 11. Well shy of the first down, and the Lions will turn it over on downs. Tackled by Lathan Ransom and Devin Lloyd.
0: This text says, good morning. Just play the We Like the Guys in the Room soundbite every hour on the hour. Ask and you shall receive.
16: We like the guys that we have in the room right now.
0: Get back into the Lions at 7:35, and again, we've been talking about it most of the show. It's going to be the focus. That was a disgrace. But not to lose sight of what happened on Friday night and this weekend for the Red Wings, I want to play a little audio for people, and we can briefly touch on this. There's just so much going on. You took all of 5 minutes into the game before fans let ownership know exactly what they think. If you were watching on TV, it did not do it justice. We are 5 minutes in, and it is rendition after rendition. I'm walking in the concourse during intermission. Little pop-ups as guys are trying to start the chant. Fans are fed up. But it wasn't the only issue. You had Dylan Larkin introduced to said fans.
17: At number 71, Dylan Larkin.
0: Yeah, nice try to drown that out there. It was thunderous. And then TNT talking during the intermission. What did it say about the organization that Larkin was paraded out there to be booed that way?
18: I think we can all.

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11: Yep, this news is brought to you by Blue Chew. Well, the Sterling Heights Police Department just dropped a new rap video to promote school bus safety. So the police department teamed up with high school students and other community members to put out a safety video called The Real Miss Daisy. It's a parody of Eminem's The Real Slim Shady, and it carries just this straightforward message, right? When a school bus stops, it's got its lights on and that stop arm extended. Drivers need to stop. No exception. So here's a little taste of this rap.

0: field. PJ Fleck was right there in the middle of the celebration. He ended up getting up like on the shoulders of some of the fans too. He was asked afterward about the moment, and he said, besides his marriage, besides his kids being born, this might have been the best day of his life. They also had fun, kind of poking more fun at Michigan. They played Mr. Brightside as well.
1: Oh, yeah. I heard that one as I was walking into the locker room. Yeah. They had the right to do all of it.
0: And they did. They had a good time.
2: A rebuild to me is out of the question. We have too many good players.
1: Okay. So
0: in other news, U.S. authorities have suspended the search for six people aboard a medical transport flight that went missing over the weekend while it was traveling from Bermuda to Boston. So the FAA lost contact with this plane early Saturday morning while it was about 80 miles south of Nantucket. And the plane had been cruising at around 24,000 feet before suddenly dropping to 11,000 feet in about 3 minutes. And then in this final radio exchange, a controller asked the pilot, "Are you coming in blind? Is that what you said?" And then the pilot appeared to declare an emergency before communication was lost. The Coast Guard launched a search by air, by sea. Crews eventually did find some debris floating off Nantucket, but after 66 hours of looking for passengers, the search was called off. Mm. Yes.
1: Tragic.
0: Yeah, so sad. Not so tragic. A 26-year-old man in Georgia was arrested last week after he faked a medical emergency and called 911 to avoid paying for his meal. Thought he could get out of his meal at Red Lobster. He had a dinner. I don't know what he ate. It was $63.77. Didn't want to pay for it.
1: Cheddar cheese biscuits.
0: Maybe, or who knows? Who knows what he was eating? Either way, he called 911, said he was suffering from some sort of medical emergency. So they sent first responders out, right? He was checked and they deemed him to be completely fine. So not only did he have to pay for his meal, but he's also facing charges as well for making an unlawful 911 call. So sounds like this article says he's still in jail. His bond was set at $3,000.
1: Yeah, how's it feel now?
3: A little more than 66 bucks.
0: He's probably going to fake another medical emergency to get out of jail. Yeah.
3: One more.
0: A new study has some interesting news for married couples who go to church regularly. They're apparently having more sex, greater sexual satisfaction, and are reporting happier marriages.
1: Holy!
0: Oh. Yeah. Research found that 62% of married adults who regularly attend church said they have sex at least once a week, compared with 48% of non-religious married adults. Regular churchgoers also reported higher levels of sexual satisfaction, with regularly attending Catholics among the highest. Research says shared values, commitment, and spending time together could play a role. But apparently this was all just kind of, they asked people.
1: Self-reported.
0: Yeah, so it's not like there is no
1: evidence. Did they ask the women or the men?
0: Going to church, I don't know. Going to church, actually.
1: Yeah, who's got the right number?
0: So.
3: Heather with the news. Yeah. All right, we'll get to TJ here in a few minutes. Some texts, some phone calls on the Lions. Tech says, how realistic is it for Jim Schwartz to come here and take over this defense? That's Hans in Wixom. Mm. Is he still under contract with the Browns? Will we have to trade for him?
1: I think that's true, but I'm not sure how things ended. I think they wanted to retain him, and he said, oh, if I'm not going to be head coach, I'm walking. So I think he is still under contract for another year. So, yeah, I think it would have to be a trade.
3: Okay.
1: Or some type of compensation.
3: Some way around it. I think Gov had the stat. The Lions are 6-10 since last October. That was also the last time they won back-to-back wins. Activate the hot seats, gentlemen, for Brad, Dan, and definitely Shep. Mm-hmm. Yeah, a year now without back-to-back wins.
4: So he is under contract, Schwartz, and the team has an option for 2027. Head coaches have been traded.
3: Yeah, and I would imagine it wouldn't cost too much to trade for a coordinator that you don't even, he's not even being utilized.
4: I don't recall ever a coordinator being traded in the NFL. Not saying it hasn't happened, but I don't think it has. Maybe that's what would finally break all this for the Lions, the curse. You actually give up capital, which their GM relishes so much, for a coordinator who used to be your head coach, and that's what changes everything around.
3: Tech says we shouldn't be in a position to have to trade. Organization backed itself into a corner. This sucks. Defense was already bad last year under Shep. Why would think it would get better this year? Campbell made a mistake. He knows it. You can tell by the look on his face on the sideline.
1: Well, yeah. I mean, the defense just keeps regressing. They are worse than last year.
3: Mm-hmm. Comes down to defense. Shep should have been gone at the end of last year. We're seeing the consequences. That's Nick in Wisconsin.
1: Especially with the question mark of Kirby Joseph. I don't think there's anybody believes that we really see Kirby Joseph again.
3: No.
1: And if that's the case, one player, Brian Branch, isn't just going to come in and solve all things that ail this secondary or this defense. It's going to be a huge upgrade. There's no question about it.
3: Like, I look down at the calls, and we'll try to get some of these in with TJ in the 9 o'clock hour. But the idea of, you know, Brad Holmes on the hot seat, you're not firing a GM in week four. You can make a change to your defensive coaching staff in season. You know, Campbell has made changes to his offensive coaching staff before. This is just unacceptable. There's no way to win like this.
1: Yeah, you can make a change at DC. You could also make a change in personnel. But it's going to require you to, or both. Yeah, I mean, let's get wild and crazy.
3: All hands on deck.
1: You can go out there. You're going to have to give up some draft capital. You may have to give up a player to be able to get what you want.
3: In listening to some of Campbell after the game, he said that it is a work in progress, stressing that they're not going to panic, but he wanted to say, hey, it wasn't good enough. I mean, everybody can acknowledge that. We'll talk to him tomorrow at 8:02. TJ Lang to start the 9 o'clock hour, 248-539-9797.
1: It's just so frustrating because they finally address the offensive line, and they do it with some depth. Juice Scruggs coming in, even though he can't figure out when he's supposed to be on the PAT team. That's been better. There are things that have been improved upon. Aleem McNeil has been better this year. Tyleek Williams has been better this year. But your secondary is so bad, and you're playing with practice squad guys, asking them to go out there and perform at a level that they just can't simply do.
3: By the way, Ryan in Livonia won the Tom Segura tickets for his show at the Fox Theater February 20th. He listened, he heard Sean Horkoff say a rebuild is out of the question.
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7: I'm Steve Goff. The Lions were in action last night. Unfortunately, their catfight was won by host Carolina, 32-26. Jared Goff threw for over 400 yards and just one touchdown. Jahmyr Gibbs was held to just 46 yards on the night. MSU volleyball improved to 13-1 on the season after defeating both UCLA and USC over the weekend. Coach Kelsey's crew returns home to host Oregon at the Breslin Center Friday night. And number two, MSU women's soccer got a late goal from senior Bella Najera at Illinois en route to a 1-0 victory over the Illini. Spartans host Minnesota this Thursday at DeMartin Stadium. 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
18: Let's get to Heather with the news. Heather, good morning.
19: Good morning. This news is brought to you by Michigan Lottery. Well, roundabouts. We're all used, well,
18: love them.
19: We're all aware of them here. They're supposed to be safer and more efficient. But roundabouts took four of the top six spots in a new report on Michigan's 20 intersections with the most accidents in 2025. The roundabout specifically at 18.5 and Van Dyke in Sterling Heights was named the most dangerous intersection with 210 crashes, 12 injuries last year. And then, like I said, there's more and more roundabouts. And it is true, like the travel experts or road experts say that accidents in a roundabout are going to be much less impactful than at a four-way stop.
18: Yeah.

0: about
1: that's
0: it because
1: as
0: it's
1: fast
0: so
1: as
0: huge.
1: It goes. Sure how she slipped off. I mean,
2: I would imagine
1: was it lubricated?
2: It goes faster.
3: Hawk two.
2: Oh no.
3: I'm going to get in trouble. Yeah. No.
4: It's Heather with the news.
3: Shit. Thanks, Heather.
4: Thank you.
1: Well, at least you didn't suffer a head injury.
3: Which one? Her or the...
4: I'm gyrating Johnson.
1: Hey, you take it however you want.
3: Her or the machine.
4: Thank you for saving that for when TJ's here.
3: Oh, perfect.
4: That was great.
1: Well done.
3: Good morning. Gators getting situated.
1: Mm-hmm. Yep.
3: Champ Chump coming up.
1: Yeah, that should be fun.
3: We got a lot of chumps, I think, this weekend now.
1: There are many to pick from.
4: TJ it wants to nominate, be a tight race. What, Eastern Michigan for Champ of the Week?
3: Sure, yeah. Big upset over UMass.
1: Which no one ever said.
3: 38-14. UMass beat Rutgers. Signature win. It was a signature win for them.
1: Hey, I got to be careful.
3: It's a big program win.
1: You never know what happens. Hey, whatever happens in Piscataway, right. Maybe we hope that stays in Piscataway.
3: Yeah. I know we didn't get to Michigan today, but.
5: I don't think we're going to get to anything else today other than what happened last night.
3: Mm. Yeah, that was rough.
5: And I get the feeling that
1: it's going to dominate the news.
5: Burner. Yeah, some people get reprieves that probably don't deserve them.
3: No Red Wings talk.
5: Can't see it, Doug. You see
1: it's a long week. It's a long week. It's four more days.
3: I appreciate the fight that they're at least. I mean, the two fights through two games, right?
1: Sure.
3: Gosh,
1: yeah.
3: The one.
1: One, you get knocked out.
5: Well, that's going to happen. I mean, he probably got knocked out, too. So things like that happen. Certainly, we'll talk lines right out of the game.
3: You got any players today or those tomorrow?
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12: Everybody just want to move on from the worst weekend ever as it pertains to local sports. Can you imagine being a San Diego Padre fan too?
5: Who would be that?
12: Yep. Right in the schnutz, man. On all fronts.
5: That was a schnutter weekend.
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12: 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I can remember worse moments, like season-ending losses and things like that. But a collective for one sports town, I can't remember a worse one than this one in our jobs.
5: 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The Red Wings off to the 0-2 start is

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12: Before we get back to the calls, I just saw this tweet from Lynn Henning. It came out about half an hour ago. Lynn Henning used to write with the Detroit News, old friend and baseball savant, but was also a columnist, paid attention to all the sports. He wrote this about the Lions. I think it's interesting. It says, you lose Kirby Joseph, Brian Branch, and Terrion Arnold from a Lions secondary and figure you can scheme when guys aren't good enough to play one-on-one coverage. And when zones are picked apart, even with the DL doing heroic work, this is a personnel issue, period. You can say the GMs should have done something, perhaps, but being a non-participant in future NFL drafts and juggling a salary cap that's already squeezing out Sam Laporta, good luck there. Now, I think Lynn hits on a lot of pretty good points, although the squeezing out Sam Laporta, I mean, they cut off the negotiations, but they do have cap space right now. They have to decide who to spend it on. But the other stuff there is legit. The fact that they are on, what are they, safeties 5 and 6 right now that they've got out there. They lose Rock Ya-Sin, who was a starting corner. I mean, how many corners have they gone through? That shouldn't be lost. But I also don't want to use that as this lingering excuse for why the defense is what the defense is. Because if they're not executing, they're not executing. Guys being

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12: I'm not even going to worry about all that. That's my job is to get these guys going, man. And we've got guys on the back end that can cover. We got guys that can hit. We got to pull this thing together and find the right combination of coverage versus pressure and job responsibility, you know, putting guys in the right spot to do what they do. And so this is a work in progress. We're four games in.
13: Putting guys in the right spot.
14: That's what he said.
13: By the way, did you see what my draft crush did last night or yesterday? Jacob Rodriguez?
14: No.
13: He had 18 tackles for Miami. Now, tackles aren't always the greatest metric of how good you are.
14: Oh, Jack Campbell had 14 last night.
13: Yeah, but Jacob Rodriguez is just going to be a stud, an absolute stud. 248-539-9797.
14: Can he cover?
13: Yeah, right. Gordon in Livonia. What's up, Gordon?
15: Actually, I'm in Delaware. I moved here not too long ago. But anyway, so I want to say good morning, but it's not. It just isn't. when was the last time Michigan lost to Iowa and Minnesota in the same year? Not even my question, but anyway. My real question is this, and it's because I really don't know the answer. When was the last time we, as a team, Detroit Lions, have made a profile free agent pick or signing? Because I would hate, and this
14: what do you mean by profile? High profile?
15: Like something that might, some, some,

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0: funny, the fanfare about the opening of Ryan Field, Northwestern.
1: I didn't. No, the game, we went out, John and I went out to dinner and we got to Minnesota and ended up at a watering hole midway through the first quarter. Well, you're talking about like pregame stuff?
0: Well, no, just to catch what the stadium looked like.
1: I saw what the stadium looked like.
0: It looks great.
1: Yeah, it looks really cool. That looks really, really cool.
0: And the end zones and like the lounging seats there. And
1: got the student section standing up the whole game, right? Yeah. right over the opposing team's locker room.
0: There's kind of cool, only 35,000 seats. It's kind of cool, and yet also kind of sucks.
1: Yeah, I mean, I wonder if this is the new thing. Is just we're going to make it a little smaller because
0: it's a lot smaller.
1: Yeah, I'm thinking about other schools, but how much did the old Ryan Field have?
0: I don't know, but it was only
1: 50 something thousand.
0: It's like half the size of your typical Big Ten stadium.
1: Yeah, I just wonder if the downsizing has begun, and if this is the wave of the future.
0: I would say with Northwestern. Like, things the way they are with the NIL world.
1: Yeah.
0: Like, you could wake a sleeping giant with Northwestern. You would imagine the coffers that they could have with donors.
1: Oh, yeah.
0: That Northwestern education, I hear, is pretty valuable.
1: Yep.
0: And there may be some alums that have made something of themselves.
1: There could be.
0: I mean, they could be a player if they wanted to. And the fact that they've actually got a better than 500 record since Braun took over that program.
1: It'll get a little momentum.
0: Just saying.
1: What do you think of Childs?
0: I mean, he continues to be better than what he was at Michigan State.
1: Yeah. So this is the beginning of the tour. Well, they've already played Noah Kim.
0: They played Noah Kim.
1: And now they've got Caden Hauser this week against Illinois, then Aiden Childs the next week. 248-539-96. It's just so hard to get used to. But we're dinosaurs. Let's go to Daniel in Trenton. You're on 97.1. Hello, Daniel.
2: Good afternoon.
1: What's
2: How
1: up?
2: Are you?
1: Hey.
2: Another day at the office. Calvin Shepard, gotta go.
1: Yeah, you know, we were talking about this earlier, Daniel. I don't know if you heard the beginning of the show. I think that we got a pretty decent track record of knowing when there's when the clock's approaching zero. And if it's not this week, and we might have heard something by now, but if we don't hear anything today, I have to think that bye week, where you have 2 weeks to get somebody new, probably somebody from the staff, but can you do the crazy thing and go outside and basically say, I need you to come coordinate and work with this staff. It's possible, but a bye week is probably a more likely time. I think we're approaching zero here, Daniel.
2: As far as where would the game been yesterday if Porter was in the lineup?
1: Well, he would have helped.
2: We wouldn't have got shredded.
1: Oh, he might have still got shredded, but I don't think it would have got shredded that bad. I think he would have been.
0: It could have been a big day for Waller, you know.
1: Yeah.
0: Or somebody else.
1: But the addition, and then thinking when Brian Branch comes back, if you add Porter Jr. and Brian Branch, and we went over all the reasons why they might not have made the trade last week, but there's a reason why I was massively disappointed, and it got even more massive last night.
2: Why no double coverage?
1: What's that?
2: Why didn't they double cover him?
1: Double cover Tet?
2: Yes.
1: I'm sure they did on some snaps.
2: I didn't see it.
1: Yeah, were you watching the All-22? Have you seen it? Maybe you have. I know it's available. Because if they ran the All-22, if you run the All-22, you can see more coverage. It's hard to downfield when you... when you don't have the All-22?
0: Yeah, when they're throwing to somebody else.
1: It might have been because he's double covered.
0: Right.
1: I don't know. I haven't seen the All-22. I wasn't. But it didn't. Whatever they did, it didn't work. It's kind of a moot point. 248-539-9797. Thomas is next. Hello, Thomas.
3: Hey, how you doing, guys?
1: What's up? Okay. Thomas, if you got to take us off speaker or something.

0: Hutchinson joins us at 1 o'clock. We typically take a listener question for Hutch. If you have one and you want to send it over, text at 248-539-9797. Kang will sift through them and see if we have any good listener questions for Hutch this week. And I got it. A lot of people are frustrated. Think about how you would ask him if you are intended to get a response. 248-539-9797. Well, I think some people want to, you know, hey, would you fire Calvin Shepard? And I'm sure he's never going to answer that publicly. We'll try and get into a little bit of what's gone wrong with the defense. Don't get me wrong. But if you're trying to get an answer, 248-539-9797. If you have a question for Aiden Hutchinson, who joins us at 1 here on Carson Anderson on 97.1.
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8: Hey, it's Jeff Rieger from Wojo and Rieger. 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
9: Dave, we're going to get to the callers quickly, but I know texts you can't even keep up with them. So go ahead. Just give me kind of the best couple. A little taste test.
10: Brad Holmes has to go. His arrogance is inexcusable. I understand what he's done in the past, but he's not doing it right now.
9: No, I think what Brad needs to do is own it. Speak. It's the same thing for Chris Illich, which we may or may not be able to get to today. I think you can do a lot if you get out there and own it. You get out there and talk. But when you run and hide, that's not going to help it. You're the one who brazenly said we like our guys in the room. You asked Dave Burkett, what'd you want me to do? Get another young starting corner? Yeah, you mean like Joey Porter Jr.? You're a man cover team. You want to play man. Joey Porter excels in man. Yes, he's handsy. Yes, he takes some penalties. Guys, I hate to break to you. Daryl Green isn't available. Deion Sanders isn't available.
11: No.
9: So, like, you take what's there.
11: And might I add, when you do own it. Don't go victim role. Don't go full Jalen Duren. Oh, my goodness. There's been lies and stuff said about me. Just, I don't want to hear, I'm only here because you guys are saying this team is bad. No, I've made mistakes. Should have did better. Should have went after more people. That's how you own it. Don't play victim.
10: From Ryan, he texts in and says, this whole weekend felt like our college and pro teams all taking turns kicking us all in the balls. In doing something else in our face.
9: Oh!
10: Just leave it at that.
9: Oh!
10: Someone else texts in and says, yes, Mike Enrico, you are correct. He is not the same coach. Something is definitely different.
9: I just think in his heart, he knows. I like Dan Campbell. But come on, man. Hey, we all see what this is. Who the hell thinks this team's winning anything of substance? He knows. Let's go to Rick, 971. Rick, how you doing, buddy? Rick? Oh, boy. All right. Well, we'll let Rick keep searching in his pocket. We'll go to Steve, 97.1. Stevie, how you doing, buddy?
12: Hey, good, guys. You know, the thing I see with Dan Campbell is he's just tired, guys. I think he's starting to see the same old story from Brad Holmes. And what is he going to say? You know, he's going to go up to Brad and say, Brad, let's, you know, you got to change this or I'm out of here. No. And I do agree with you, Mike. Yeah, the defense takes the brunt of it yesterday, but it's a whole team effort. And other than special teams and all the field goals that field goal kicker made, I mean, it was just a very, very poor game. But it's almost like you knew it was coming, and that's what bothers me more than anything. I was anticipating. I had no problem, guys, shutting the game off, going in my office, and then occasionally go on ESPN to see what the score was. And I would never do that in 23 or 24. I would be there thinking, okay, we got a chance. I know what's going on. And then when they went and they got the ball back with 2 minutes to go, I didn't have a desire to go out and turn it on, turn the TV back on. I was just following it through ESPN, through their game cast. But guys, and tell me if I'm wrong, Enrico, tell me if I'm wrong, all right, buddy, it's so much easier to go from bad to good than good to great. And I really do. I always use the analogy now with Brad Holmes and now even now with Dan Campbell. It's like they got us out of Egypt. They got us out of the hellhole. But I don't think these are the guys that are going to take us to the promised land because there is no urgency. They had an opportunity with another young guy. Yeah, I agree with you, Mike. Porter's not perfect.
9: No.
12: Who is? And you're not going to get a chance for the perfect guy. You're not going to get a Ramsey unless you're going to give up several first-rounders, and he's only willing to give up three for Tesla, so third-rounders. So, you know, I'm not upset anymore. I guess I'm just complacent now.
9: Yes. And no, Steve, in the absence of them showing you the same urgency you feel, it's hard to care. I mean, I'll watch it. I'll watch it because it's what I do for a living. But, like, the yelling and the screaming, it's going to take a lot to get me to that point because, Steve, they don't want it the way we want it. They don't do the things that are necessary.
12: Was Dan Campbell yesterday kind of like Michigan State coach last year? When they asked him a question, he went,
0: yeah. It's kind of,
12: yeah. Guys, and that bothers me because Dan Campbell is a rah-rah guy, and he's losing his rah-rah.
9: Well, he's losing his rah-rah because he's lost his elite coordinators. I think really want to have an honest conversation here, if you're going to have a coach that's more of a CEO type, like a John Harbaugh, you've got to have elite coordinators. Now, Petsing, I defended the hire because people acted like they hired a flat tire as OC. And I'm like, that's not fair to Petsing. Here's what his work was 2 years ago, not last year when it all fell apart in Arizona. But is anyone going to view Drew Petsing as an elite offensive coordinator? No. Defensive coordinator speaks for itself. You didn't go the way that most teams go, where if the coach is more offensive minded, you get an experienced DC to come in and turn this thing around. And whether that's, you know, the Raheem Morris model or whether you go and get a Jim Schwartz or whether, you know, a Vic Fangio, you chose, we like our guys in the room. Mm-hmm. You promoted from within and you got to be honest about it. Talent's a part of it, but it isn't going well because the details aren't going well either. That's why, like, look, I just didn't think you could fire the guy after week one or two. If you want to fire him, you probably let me be very candid. If Arizona puts up upper 20s or low 30s on you, I'd be willing to make a pretty healthy wager. This guy gets blasted out during a bye week. But then what does it change?
11: Right there. Nothing. It'll change nothing. What, Dan will have to take over? He'll get some interim guy. It's the same pieces. I don't see how they're going to get better. I don't see how all of a sudden they're going to turn into lockdown corners.
9: And here's the problem. Here's what I want you to do. I want you to imagine the Lions enduring the Panthers' injuries and what this defense looks like. And before you go, well, we're missing Kirby. I've told you for a year now, you don't get to do that. I treat Kirby like a player who retired. That was a known outcome. Mm-hmm. You're getting Branch back. Respect. Everyone else is healthy. Everyone. How much longer is that going to be a thing? How many teams in the league have 9 or 10 starters healthy on one side of the ball? If injuries start on this defense, Carl Lewis national anthem.
11: Stay away from the substation. That's all I got to say.
9: Uh-oh. We'll get more.
13: We like the guys that we have in the room right now.
9: That comment, if this doesn't turn around, if they don't go on to win a Super Bowl, that comment is going to be his, the bar is high. It's kind of that pass back and forth kind of thing. It's going to be, what does a guy got to do to get fired around here? It's going to be his moment. It's going to be his, my axe is sharp and my will is outstanding. Guys, I'm telling you, that's going to go on his headstone. You can't say things like that with authority and have it look this way. Mm-hmm. 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

0: Guys, can we say that Detroit Red Wings fans will make things a whole lot worse for the local team down at the LCA
1: 100%.
0: Throughout the season as a sell the team chant are ringing after two games?
1: Yeah, and fans have every right, because until or unless this owner steps from the shadows and owns it and talks and answers why things are the way they are, what is your plan, what is your realistic time frame, what's going on with the district, what is the deal, I think it's going to get to a level we haven't seen in this town. I think it is going to get to a level that will make what went down with the Pistons look like a dress rehearsal. Because the Pistons are number four, and a distant number four in this town. The Red Wings are the New York Yankees of hockey. These fans have had it, they see through it, and they want blood. So I'm going to say, yes, you can say that.
2: Yeah, it's definitely going to get worse, but I can also say this on the other side of it. They knew what the story was. They knew what the offseason was. You cannot show Dylan Larkin. You cannot show him on that screen.
0: It was almost like a penance. Like, we're going to put you up there, and you're going to get booed, and you're going to wave to the crowd. Yep. You're going to take this.
3: There's no way it was his idea. I refuse to believe that.
0: No. I don't think it was Dylan's. I think it was the Red Wings. You're going to go up there. We're going to put you up there. You're going to take this booze.
3: Yeah.
1: Well, then why did they go to Jock Jam so quick? Right. I mean, they couldn't get to the rhythm of the night faster. Dylan Lark. Hey, just. Oh, my God. It was unbelievable. You can't have him out there. The team, I'm with Paul in this regard. I don't care if Dylan's like, I must. The team has to be mommy and daddy.
2: You can't do it.
1: No more screen time for you.
3: Also, when's the last time you saw the scratch players up on the Jumbotron at a game?
1: It looked like a jury.
3: They were setting him up to get booed.
0: They were. You know what, Paul? I'll go to my grave believing that. Can we say Deshaun Watson may actually work out in Cleveland?
1: No, I can't. Because I still watch that game, and it's still the second half of that game. He turned back into a pumpkin. The fumble was terrible. Some of the throws were terrible. No.
0: 3-1.
1: No.
2: I'm gonna say no as well, because the good team, the better team that he played this year, he also lost to. It didn't look great. That was Jacksonville. Everybody else. While Carolina looks okay, that's still the NFC South. So we all know what their teams are overall.
0: That's division champion.
2: They beat Carolina. The Steelers. Come on now. He made some mistakes in that game. They just played us.
1: Look, I'm happy for Todd Monken, who's waited a hell of a long time to get a shot. And I'm happy for the fans of Cleveland, because they never get anything. But I apologize if I have heavy skepticism towards Deshaun Watson, okay? He's been bad for a long, long time.
3: He was terrible the second half of that game, and they still hung on and won. I'm with Mike and David. Well, David's incentivized not to want it to work out because he's a Steelers fan. But I just don't see it working out long term. Monken's done a great job disguising his flaws, though.
0: All right, last one real quick. Can we say that you'll see a rematch of the Kansas City-Las Vegas game in the playoffs?
1: No. Again, it's been a good story. I love the approach yesterday. Where they're like, look, we're here to win. And I know, they should have taken the field goal. You're going against Patrick Mahomes. You're going up by one. He's going to motor right down the field. I just don't think divisionally and conference wise. Look, if they were in the NFC, I actually might give it a run. The NFC looks down. I'm going to say no. Yeah. I'd love it though. Divisional playoff games are awesome.
2: I'll give you this one. Because I don't know about the playoffs, but they do play the last game of the year. That game will be for the division.
0: Oh, okay.
3: I could see that because the Chargers are terrible. The Broncos, I don't think, are
0: you
3: that good.
0: You bite your tongue. Chargers are okay.
3: 0-4, Rico.
0: That's Can We Say That. Part 1, 97.1.
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21: I'm Steve Goff. The Lions were in action last night. Unfortunately, their catfight was won by host Carolina, 32-26. Jared Goff threw for over 400 yards and just one touchdown. Jahmyr Gibbs was held to just 46 yards on the night. MSU volleyball improved to 13-1 on the season after defeating both UCLA and USC over the weekend. Coach Kelsey's crew returns home to host against Oregon at the Breslin Center Friday night. And number two, MSU women's soccer got a late goal from

0: I mean, the Michigan stuff. Oh, yeah, everybody wants to threaten Mike. Mike's racist and Guido. Oh, okay, hey, how about this? Blow it out your ass. Your quarterback sucks, just like I told you he did. Huh? Yeah, real brain surgeon back there. Fourth down. Whee! The ball's in the 38th row. Bryce, this isn't a charity event. That was fourth down. Same thing. Spartans get all bent out of shape, get their panties in a bunch. Hey, here's an idea, guys. You hired a guy who was unemployed, no staff, no contacts, probably no NIL budget, and is now 2-22 his last 24 games against Power 4 opponents. Sit and spin.
1: That's not good, right?
0: No, my point is, you say things first, you're right about them, you catch hell, and it's like, why do you have to get attacked?
1: Because no one wants to hear bad. Everybody wants to hear good. They want to hear that this Lions team was going to win 14, 15 games. They want to hear that Michigan is going to make the playoffs and win the Big Ten. They want to hear that Fitzgerald is going to turn this Michigan State team around in 1 year. Okay. And when you say things that go against the grain, Mike, come on.
0: No, I'm going to tell you this,
1: you
0: too.
1: You get attacked.
0: There's another one I caught hell about. That's fine. I'll do the receipts thing. Maybe I'll dress up as Brad Holmes at some point. Here's the point. I'm telling you, Whittingham ain't going to be here long. Yeah, okay. Caught hell on that one, too.
1: Do you have sources?
0: You know what I texted you yesterday.
1: What's your sources? I'm just saying.
0: It's on your phone.
1: No. But no, I'm saying, because when I said something about Michigan as well.
0: Oh, no, we both mutually catch out.
1: I was told, what's his sources? Funny how that works.
0: Hey, no, maybe he'll need another day off. Randomly.
1: Oh, man.
0: All right. 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
10: Hey, it's Jeff Rieger from Wojo and Rieger. 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
11: David, a couple of texts. Go right back to the people. It's Alliance Therapy Monday. And really just trying to figure out where you're at with your team. I haven't had anyone really push back greatly on this. Are you starting to sense Dan Campbell's getting lionized? Like, the way he looks on the sideline, the way he's talking in these press conferences, I think the comments that are getting to me, well, I guess we'll have to do the best we can with what we have. I don't know. If I have to hear we're going to clean it up one more time, my head's going to explode. Every game, they're taking 9 or 10 penalties, and every game they're sloppy in their operation. I mean, look at last night, Rigo. You're missing a guy in the field goal unit. You're making a no way are you winning it challenge.
12: Right.
11: Late in the game, he looks like he wants to call a timeout, but he doesn't, but he might, but he doesn't. Takes the delay a game to make it 4th and 20, and then you go for it. Look, I like Dan Campbell. I'm never going to put him in the jar with some of the bums they've had coach this team. I like this guy. But he seems like a guy who realizes it's slipping away.
12: So what you're saying is we're probably not going to be seeing VDC anytime soon.
11: It's done. No, Rico, totally. Look, happy to own that. I really misread. I thought they would respond last week after the Bills game.
12: No, it's not a receipt type of thing.
11: But
12: the vintage Dan Campbell, he does look like a beaten, broken man. He doesn't
11: know. He knows he can't fix this.
12: And he knows, I got to go and talk to the media. I don't have answers. I don't know what to tell them because I don't know what to tell myself in the mirror. Why is this team bad, Dan?
11: Rico's psyched.

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7: Hey, it's Jeff Rieger from Wojo and Rieger. 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
8: Okay, Rieger's plugged in. I know you're doing Lions, but obviously there's a zillion ways to go with it. We're not done with it by a long shot. We got more for tomorrow. We'll get into Michigan and Michigan State, both of those bleep shows. Honestly.
9: What a weekend. What an absolute... At least Jalen Duren's back, guys.
8: Oh, that was such a garbage presser and this whole victim mentality crap. Yeah, poor you. Shut up.
10: Could you hold it at a better time?
9: Yeah, 1 o'clock on a Sunday when the Wings are playing, when during NFL the Wings, football's playing. And by the way, yes.
10: During a Wings game, and if you're not at that game, you're already in Carolina for the Lions game that
9: That's right.
10: night.
8: Yeah, because
9: That's
8: you don't
9: right.
8: want him to have to answer questions. And then he gets up, though, I didn't say anything. No, you had your agent talk for you. Stop it.
9: Well, I'm pretty sure.
8: At any point, if you didn't want any of that out there, you tell your agent to zip it. But you didn't. So spare me.
9: Just misunderstood, Mike.
8: No, it's not. It's a con. It's what athletes do now, and it drives me crazy.
9: I was filling in for you on Friday, and Rico and I were doing the bit. Have you ever seen so many people try to make you take $200 million? The fact that Tom Gorish jumps in, spent the entire day with him on the phone. Last time Tom Gorish jumped in for something, it was Monty Williams.
8: Yep.
9: And a year later, he's buying him out for $60 million.
8: I still think it ends in a similar way because this roster, this can't be how you win a championship. 73% of your salary cap is Cade, Assur, and Duren.
9: You and the guys can't shoot.
8: And you didn't get materially better.
10: No, you did not.
8: But, you know, poor you for the $200 million. I'm
10: a family guy. I got a family and family.
8: That's like Patrick Ewing saying we make a lot of money, but we spend a lot of money.
9: Which, by the way, is true.
8: Rethink it, dude.
10: Only thing missing was Brian Kelly up there because he was just all of us. This is the and you got to, I heard these hateful things being said about me, and I got a family. Like,
8: yeah, you know how you could have fixed that? You could have spoke.
10: Mm-hmm. This was my first time ever doing something like that, and I needed to take a step back. Like, bruh, you found time to go fly out to Sacramento.
9: Uh-oh. Isn't it funny, though? Like, I was thinking about this weekend after the game. Actually, it's the last night. All our sports suck again.
8: No. You can't say that. Okay. Look, you can't say that after the 10 years we had where it was the lowest winning percentage of any four-sport town in the country.
9: Okay, fair, but.
8: You know, come on. Now, the Wings, oh, yeah.
9: So the Wings stink. The Pistons probably take a step back.
8: Right, but they're a playoff team.
9: Tigers took a step back.
8: That's fair.
9: And I don't know that they're going back to the postseason.
8: I still think the Lions creep into the playoffs.
9: Okay, well, if the Lions get in the playoffs, then I'll take it back.
8: Now, you want to say college football? Oh, yeah, they both blow.
9: Goodness gracious.
8: Oh, I can't wait for all the people.
10: You almost won your bet. I thought that was the money in the bank.
8: I can't wait tomorrow for all the hateful stuff. Oh, wait, I was right about Bryce.
9: What hateful stuff? Everybody agrees with you, bro.
8: No. When I did the Bryce thing a couple weeks ago... Oh, please.
9: Well, so this is what I would like.
8: Please.
9: I believe that sports radio is all about information and entertainment. Would you guys agree?
8: Yes.
9: Okay. So I want Rico to wake up early and show up for the morning show and pop on and make John apologize to you. That's what I want.
10: Well, this is your
9: That's
10: opinion.
9: What I want. And, come on. How great would that be?
10: Your
9: that
10: opinion
9: would be amazing.
10: Who talks to him? I don't listen to your show.
8: I think when Tommy Carr trots on that field, I've got a Burger King crown for Rico's head. He's going to wear it every day. Yeah, they should just unplug John. They should just unplug John for 2 weeks.
10: Yeah, you know, I don't listen to that show anyway.
9: I mean, I get caught up in that stuff. I love it. I don't know if listeners love it as much as I love it, but I love that. I love the ball busting. People should be able to ball bust.
10: It wasn't that. It was the fact that he couldn't even remotely say, well, you know, maybe he could be right. It was follow your own team, and what do you know? Who's your sources?
8: Right. Well, we've been writing. Well, you'd have to say something to be right or wrong. So
9: Do you think he will get benched there in a bye week?
8: Yeah, 100%.
9: Yeah. Yeah. Do you think Witt has the capability and or the authorization?
8: Yeah, because I don't know that Witt will be here next year. So it's kind of a YOLO ball.
9: Kind of agree with you. I'm not quite sure Witt loves Bryce all that much either.
8: Let me help you. He doesn't.
9: Oh, okay.
8: Cool. We'll see tomorrow. Rieger's going to take you through with some Lions. Yes.
9: We have 35 minutes until Pistons basketball, Michael and Rico.
8: Okay.
9: And then we'll be on after Pistons basketball to the witching hour, talking about the Lions and anything
10: Where
9: else.
10: Wins become losses and losses become wins.
8: Don't even start. He was a disgrace yesterday. 97-1.
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24: I'm John Ryder. Game two of the ALDS in Cleveland. The Guardians have a 2-0 lead on the White Sox in the bottom of the third. Cleveland scoring both runs in the first on a throwing error by pitcher Sean Newcomb. The Guardian starter Gavin Williams with 6 strikeouts. Cleveland looking to even the series at 1. Tonight at the Trop, the Rays look to take a 2-0 series lead on the Yankees. Cy Young favorite Cam Schlittler gets the start for New York. Tampa Bay goes with Freddie Peralta. Rays manager Kevin Cash.
25: I think given Freddie, you know, the way he's pitched the last 4 or 5 starts, as dominant as anybody in baseball, backed up by winning pitcher of the month, made that decision. I mean, we were being very honest when we said that it was all hands on deck, and if needed, Freddie would have pitched last night. So fortunately for us, we didn't need him, and now we can slot him in the game too.
24: 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Capitals legend Alex Ovechkin announced today that this will be his final NHL season after 22 seasons, all with Washington. He's the all-time goals leader with 929 in his career.
26: Hi, it's Evan Cohen. Coming up Tuesday, friend of show Adam Schefter joins us in the 8 a.m. Eastern hour to discuss all the news around another wild week in the NFL filled with major injuries. 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

0: Frank will be back in charge before the end of the season. The question is, do they want Lawrence Frank in charge long term?
1: Seems like there's some dynamics at play there.
0: That's true. And look, right now, Trent Redden is in charge. And, you know, whether or not the Clippers do anything during the season before the trade deadline, like, I'm not sure if that's something Trent's going to do. But right now it's Trent Redden, yes.
1: Yeah. So, yeah, it's, you know, they got some deadline guys. Like, if they wanted to sell off at the deadline and try to, like, kind of reaccumulate some of their, you know, draft capital, like Max Strus at $16 million. Rui signed a two-year 28, but the second year is a team option. Like, that's a maneuverable contract. He's been good. Derek Jones Jr. is on the last year of a $10.4 million deal. Like, you know, they could kind of, again, I think they have to be smart and strategic about how they attack the next several years. But, you know, there's ways to make them, you know, profitable years even while you're kind of under this umbrella.
0: I don't know how profitable they're going to be. I don't know how many fans are getting at those games.
2: Productive years.
0: Ah,
1: productive. Good. There you go.
0: Sorry. I was taking you too literally.
2: It'll be profitable for Ballmer as long as Microsoft stock does all right. It'll be fine.
0: Yeah, I'm not worried about Ballmer's pockets.
1: I'm not worried about Kawhi's pockets either. After that latest extension.
0: Yes. Kawhi's post-career, he should teach players. All right. Thank you so much, Slater. Thank you to all of our producers. Tucker and Jackson are with us here. And thank you to McMahon. Thank you for listening and watching the Hoop Collective. We'll be back soon with another divisional preview.
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